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13: Well, it's official. We are obsessed with protein. The experts call it the proteinification of our food. More than 60% of people now say they're determined to increase their protein intake this year. 63% of consumers said they want protein in their snacks. And Google searches for high-protein diet have peaked this year. So why are we obsessed with protein? Mainly because of the popularity of GLP-1 weight loss drugs. Close to 20 million people are on them, and the weight loss usually ends up shrinking muscle mass. So people on those medications, like Ozempic, are instructed to eat more protein to protect their muscles. And food companies are capitalizing on this. It's similar to the low-fat craze of the 80s and 90s. Food brands introduced nearly 100 new products with, quote, added protein last year. But past a certain point, our bodies can't use excess protein. We just pee it out. And all the average person needs is 65 grams a day. You can get that with a cup of Greek yogurt with walnuts for breakfast, a tuna sandwich and string cheese for lunch. and a piece of chicken at dinner. Boom, you just hit 65 grams of protein from whole food sources. And remember, too much protein can be very hard on your kidneys.

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9: You know what's as addictive as cigarettes and heroin? Apparently, hard to believe, but apparently it's chips, candy, and French fries. According to research in the British Medical Journal, the term for those snacks is, quote, ultra-processed foods, or UPFs. And the reason we overeat these UPFs has less to do with self-control and more to do with their addictive nature. Using the same guidelines for measuring substance abuse, researchers found that a full 13% of adults and kids were addicted to ultra-processed foods. And the study blames this on the combination of refined carbohydrates and unhealthy fats in snack foods that has a super additive effect on the brain's reward system. According to the study, don't miss this, when someone eats UPFs, they get a spike in dopamine, which makes them feel good, right? Then they feel terrible once that crashes and crave the good feeling again, so they might seek out more UPFs. And that's exactly what happens to our bodies when we consume alcohol, cigarettes, or other addictive substances. So how do you know if you're addicted to ultra-processed foods? A big sign is craving food or more food, even when you're already full. Boy, that's me sometimes. Eating more of something than you intended. Or continuing to eat something despite negative consequences.

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3: Directly from our health and wellness files, let's talk about one of the fastest, most effective ways to calm down when you're feeling anxious. Scientists say it is breath-focused meditation. Mark Krasnow is a biochemistry professor at Stanford. In his research, he has discovered why deep breathing is so effective. He says it's because the nerves in the brain that control breathing have a different connection to the arousal center of the brain. That's the part that tells your brain and body there's an emergency and sets off alarm bells. Deep breathing dials down that response. It puts the brain on an even keel and helps maintain a sense of calm. So next time you feel yourself getting anxious, do some breath-focused meditation, paying attention to inhaling and exhaling and feeling your body relax. It's scientifically proven to work. You're listening to Intelligence for Your Life. 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
5: 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I love his stuff. 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And here's how it works. First, think of a moment in your life when you felt like you were at your best. It doesn't have to be something significant. Dr. Seligman says, even if you just feel proud about a kind deed you did for a stranger, write down the story of that event. Post it somewhere you can see it, like on your fridge. And then for 1 week, reread your story each day and think about the qualities you displayed when you were at your best. 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Whatever qualities stand out to you, Seligman says, you write them down because these are your core strengths. Why are they important? Because in an experiment Dr. Seligman led, people who focused on their core strengths every day for 6 months were significantly happier, less stressed, and more satisfied with their lives than they were before the experiment. So Dr. Seligman recommends identifying your core strengths and finding ways to use them, and you will relieve your stress.
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1: Got a new purchase in the household. It's nothing new in general. Like, they've been popular for a couple of years, but I just got one for the first time. Someone got it for me for my birthday. Weighted blanket.
2: Oh, baby.
1: Do you got one of these
2: yes,
1: at your
2: I
1: places?
2: Do. Love it.
1: I never thought, I'm like, what kind of difference can it make? Blah, blah, blah. So it was a birthday gift. This is it. Behemoth of a... I opened this up. It's like a knitted... So it's my friend got it for me, and she swears. There's a brand called Hush Sheets, and Hush is
2: Hers
1: the
2: is
1: name.
2: Completely different than mine. Mine's like a comforter-looking thing.
1: That's, mine's intense. It's like a knitted, intense, crazy thing. It's Hush. So she swears. She's always going on about Hush. They have these things, almost like Tupperware parties, where you can go and get like deals on Hush blankets. She loves Hush blankets. That's all I hear about. She's always like, you got to come. They got special. They got a Hush night. You can come get discount on Hush sheets. Oh, my sheets are Hush, Hush, Hush, Hush. So she loves Hush.
2: Do you wish you would just Hush after a while?
1: I'm like, and in my mind, you know me, like, I'm not that fancy. Like, I get a $19.99 throw blanket at Winners. Good. Yeah, I'm like, what's the difference? I'm like, it's all the same. So she hands me this gift. It's huge. It's as big as I am. I'm like, what the heck? And it's so heavy. So I open it. Weighted blanket.
2: Yeah.
1: I never seen anything like this before. It was so heavy. I think I, so I, you know what I do when I get a gift? I looked up online because I'm curious about the specs and this stuff. So I think it said it's about 18 pounds. I couldn't even lift it to my car. It came in this big tote bag or whatever. I went to see my parents after I got it. I wanted to show them because I knew my dad would be it.
2: Oh, I'd be, yeah.
1: This man's mind was blowing. Like, he was like, what? They got blankets like this? Kind of, holy cow. Holy cow. That's what he kept saying.
2: He probably thought, like, how can we better the blanket? Like, we've been using, like, a...
1: He's been alive for 74 years. He's now like, wow, they're changing blankets? What next?
2: Does he know about duvets?
1: He don't know any of that.
2: Oh,
1: he
2: see,
1: just,
2: wow.
1: A blanket's a blanket to him. Yeah. You know what I mean? He doesn't know. So then he had to help me carry it to the car because it was so heavy. So I'm still kind of like, what do I do with this thing? I took a nap with it when I got home after getting it. Out like a light.
2: It's beautiful,
1: this thing supposed to replace human touch or whatever. I think it's working.
2: Great. Here we go.
1: It's working. I never need a man again. I just put this weighted blanket
2: date
1: over
2: your
1: me.
2: Hush blanket.
1: Holy moly! I'm on the couch and just cozying up. The only thing though, and you're gonna make fun of me, but normally I have a routine. Olive comes, my cat. Yeah. And comes under the blanket that I'm... She can't lift her head. Her head, head can't lift this thing. I'm like, this thing weighs more than you. You can't get under it. Like, me and her cannot move. I feel like I'm in a medieval iron or something. Like a suit of armor. I can't move when I put it on. I'm there. I'm just, like, cemented to the couch. But I go home and I'm like, ooh, I can't wait for my weighted blanket.
2: Kate hates it. We have ours on the bed.
1: I could see it being...
2: She doesn't
1: like
2: it.
1: No, I could see it being divisive because I didn't think I'd like it. I'm like, what do I want extra weight on me for? She don't like it, though?
2: No, and she also doesn't like the duvet. I don't know what she likes.
1: Oh,
2: she's over there on the other side of the bed. I don't know what's going on.
1: You don't know what's going on over there.
2: Side of the bed, she's like, doesn't want the heavy blanket. She doesn't want the light blanket. I'm like,
1: she's like, Goldilocks.
2: Let me sleep.
1: It's right, just right. Do you like it, though?
2: I love it.
1: Okay.
2: But I love a duvet, too. So I'm like, the winter we have the weighted blanket on. Problem is when it's time to put it up in the closet.
1: Oh.
2: It's like you have to do a clean and snatch.
1: It's You're crazy. Like, yeah. I can't believe how heavy it is.
2: It's if anybody hasn't tried it, I was like your dad. I was like, what is this? This is dumb.
1: You're like, what do you mean update a blanket? Like blanket's
2: a
1: blanket.
2: Like it's like a hug.
1: Oh, yeah. You put that thing on. You're like, I'm not moving for hours and this is where I'm going to be.
2: Where I want to be right now.
1: I feel like a whole new woman. I just go home, you know, when you get something new and you look at it and you're like, there it is, right on the... So I don't have it on my bed. My dad's like, where are you going to put it? The bed? I'm like, I don't know. He's like, So I have it as a throw blanket on my couch, kind of.
2: You know what? You know what you need to do? You need to go to a Hush party. You get a second one for your bed.
1: Oh my God.
2: Yeah. And you know what you do at the Hush party? You bring your dad. Watch his mind.
1: Flip.
2: Boom. Just explode.
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1: Tis the season, Alana. We're into fish fly season. Yeah. You see little fishy flies everywhere.
2: Yeah, especially at night. You see them in the sky really start coming out.
1: We had a ball last night and had a beverage post game, and they were everywhere. They were just like the light was just crowded with them. Here's a little background of those fish flies that we see everywhere, or mayflies. Fish flies, mayflies, same thing. They live underwater for about 2 to 5 years, and they need oxygen-rich conditions.
2: Okay.
1: So they need good water. So if we have a strong hatch and you see a lot of them, it means that the water is doing well. Like, it's in a good spot right now.
2: Okay.
1: Doesn't mean it's perfect, but it means that, you know, we see a lot more of them, means that our lakes and waterways are doing all right. Huh. Okay, so there's a positive, okay? They only live about 48 hours as adults. They emerge from the water. They emerge. And their only goal is to mate and lay eggs.
2: What a life.
1: So picture the lights as like a bar, okay? Because that's where they go to meet the females and the males.
2: Okay.
1: They mate under the lights, which is opposite than humans, because humans like it dark. They go to the light.
2: And they're like, I got nothing to hide. Yeah, I exactly. want you to see this body.
1: The males die, and then the females will fly back to the water to lay their eggs, and the whole process starts again. So males and females do their thing. The female's like, I'm done with you. I got what I needed. They fly away. And at that point, after the females leave their eggs, then they both die. They only live about 48 hours. And then they become like, it's good for our fish. It's good for nature, right? The whole
2: this seems
1: cycle,
2: all
1: right?
2: Very ecosystem.
1: Exactly. So these fish flies, mayflies, no risk to people. They do not carry disease. They do not bite. But I admit, they're kind of creepy at times, especially when you're not expecting it and one lands on your shoulder or something.
2: They it's latch like, on, man, and they hold on for, and they're very, like, silent in a way. Like, you don't know. You ever walk and someone's like, you got a fish fly?
1: Exactly.
2: It's so embarrassing.
1: Even though you're not like, they don't bother me, but like someone says you got a fish fly on you, it's like, where?
2: And you're like, where is it? And it's just stuck there. They
1: get
2: stick.
1: Get off of me. What else is it? Fish flies, like, they only last about 48 hours because they're out. They're just out getting their thing. They don't feed and they don't, nothing releases from them. Okay. Nothing comes in, nothing goes out with a fish fly. Both ends of their digestive tract are actually closed. So here's a little tidbit of information.
2: Lay it on me.
1: So you know when you go to a parking lot and they're everywhere and you're driving, you're snap, snap, snap, snap, snap.
2: Yes.
1: What you're hearing is their digestive tract popping.
2: Who?
1: Pop, pop, pop. That's them just basically exploding under your tires because there's no in, there's no out.
2: What a way to go.
1: Yeah. How they procreate, I don't know. I'm not going to get into all of that.
2: I didn't want to think okay.
1: That's all I know. So they do say if you want to reduce them around your house, especially this time of year, they're only here for a short time, is to turn off the outdoor lights, especially during peak season, because you turn your light on, you're like, oh, is this hot new singles bar? Buzz, buzz, buzz, and we'll get some. They buzz over there. If you don't have lights, they're going to buzz off somewhere else another place to mate. So only around for a short time. And if you do have a bunch, because sometimes you leave the light on, or you see like these gas stations that have lights
2: crazy,
1: on light.
2: Yep.
1: So sweep them up. They say you should put them in the waste, like put them in the garbage. Don't wash them down the drain. It's not good for the drain.
2: Okay.
1: Although they're good for the waterway, but you don't want to do that.
2: Wow, I didn't know fish flies were so interesting.
1: A science class for you today.
2: Yeah, I've learned a lot, to be honest.
1: Yeah. You got one on your shoulder, by the way.
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0: But like, don't. It'd be weird though if I was to meet you for the first time. I say,
1: hey, like, do you tell them what's going on here? Yeah. Or this is, do you say, hey, like, this is? Do you warn them? I'm doing this goblin thing.
0: FYI, I'll be arriving as a goblin. Yeah. Do you walk in like on all fours? No.
1: I got a Ouija out, bud.
0: How are you? No, I. See, because I still think it's weird. Like, as much as I get it, like, the as is, present yourself, this is who you are. If I'm going to meet you out, like, if you and I, Alana, were going to have a date,
1: okay,
0: and you, like, let's go out for a Caesar salad, and I show up in my track pants and a t-shirt, yeah, that's who I am, not when I'm out presenting myself in public, though.
1: I do almost feel that women have the disadvantage in the sense that it can, I feel, be more drastically different for them. Like, your face is going to look the same. Your hair is pretty much going to look the same. Maybe you're wearing track pants instead of nice jeans. Yeah. But other than that, it's not changing too much.
0: No.
1: Whereas women, like, I could, trust me, I could go from 0 to 100. You know what I mean? Like, I could goblin or I could be the opposite of a goblin. And so I feel like it's almost a disadvantage. I don't know. Yeah. It's a happy medium.
0: There's, you're right. I guess I don't want to, I don't buy into this 100%. But I do like the idea of it. Like, this is who I am.
1: Makes sense.
0: Let's not waste time. Show up on the date. This is who I am. You like it or you don't.
1: But then if they don't know you're doing this and you go, you meet the hottest guy ever and he's in a beautiful outfit and you're like, oh, sorry.
0: You're sitting across the table ripping farts. And I'm like, what happened? You're like,
1: heard on the radio.
0: Guy on the radio told me to go as a goblin. Oops.
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1: Well, we're into wedding season now, so there's a new trend we're going to be seeing when it comes to specifically wedding photography. The brides and grooms are really gravitating towards what's called paparazzi-style photos. So more and more couples are skipping traditional posed photo sessions. That was the thing. You got to meet, you got to take the photos, you got the whole photo shoot, right?
2: Yeah.
1: So now instead they're asking photographers to do like photos that kind of look like they came in a magazine, paparazzi style, red carpet, like the realness of the moment, which we did see a lot of that too, kind of sprinkled in, but they're stepping away from those big photo shoots where you got to gather everyone in and then and saying, we want it like paparazzi style, like just get there, snap some photos, make it look more authentic. So they're saying they want photos that will reflect how they felt in the moment, feel like it's like real photos. They're saying too, it's really good for people. Like one bride here says she's kind of camera shy, so she wasn't into the whole idea of like the big photo shoot, and she didn't like how they turned out because she's camera shy and uncomfortable with photos. So just kind of doing that real, more authentic paparazzi style thing where you're not sitting and having to pose with a lot less pressure too. So those in-between moments they're capturing and making it look like paparazzi. I like that.
2: I don't.
1: No?
2: No.
1: Do you like the posed?
3: I need to be posed.
1: Do you?
3: I look like Quasimodo if you catch me off guard.
1: That is the risk, I guess. Because if you flip through and you're like, I don't look good in any of those.
3: No. Because I need, you know me. You're taking photos in here and you're like, pose, pose, pose. I've got one. And I just stand still and I stare at the camera. I'm like, did you get it?
1: There's been times we take, say, 5 photos together. If we go through like a flip book, you don't move.
3: No, guys don't.
1: I'm in now like 20 different angles within a span of a second. You know what I'm a fan of? And you
3: What's
1: know this.
3: That?
1: Take a photo of me that looks like I don't know what's happening.
3: Yeah, but you know it does. I can't, because if you get me from like one odd angle, which is like 98% of my angles, I'm like, ugh, why? Why did anybody let me leave the house looking like that? But if you can pose, and so Kate's a photographer, so yeah, she's posed me before.
1: Ugh, what a great person.
3: And she can, she'll be like there, and she's got the angle that I'm like, oh, hey, look at, I look like a normal human. But if you get me like, if I was like paparazzi style and I'm in the crowd, I'd be like, oh, gross, no.
1: See, I know how to, like, I can clock a camera and I can feel it happening.
3: Oh, you feel
1: it. So I would know. I got to say, I give shout out to brides and grooms and the wedding parties, because I think I frankly dodged a bullet not getting married, because I would be insufferable. Like, can you imagine me?
3: Is that what you think? Is that
1: That's why I did not get married, Chris, because I'm like, I don't want to deal with a lot of things with weddings, but me having to deal with wedding photos, like, I would just, it would make my mind spin. Like, I'd be like, forget the whole thing because I don't want to deal with it. The paparazzi, you know what I do?
3: Tell me.
1: I'm just going to tell you guys what goes through my mind. Sometimes when I'm pumping gas, I will feel like I'm like a celebrity who's pumping gas and a paparazzi will take a photo of me. That's what goes through my mind when I pump gas.
3: Oh, jeez.
1: And, you know, it helps me pumping gas easier.
3: Makes it easier.
1: Because I'm like, oh, this is so Us Weekly right now.
3: Such a nut.
1: So I like this trend. But yeah, I see the pros and cons.
3: How far does it go in the paparazzi photos? Is it like, is the photographer like, caught him using the urinal? Like, oh.
1: Oh, that'd be kind of like a little scandaloso.
3: Yeah.
1: Getting a little handsy.
3: Yeah.
1: You got to be careful with those paparazzi. That's the downside I get, because it's nice. Everyone's posed. Everyone's smiling. Look at this happy family. We're so in love. Beautiful, beautiful. You get paparazzi. People don't know pictures are being taken. You might catch some things.
3: I guess the note we need to tell you is, if you've got a wedding this year, just be ready at all times. Cover all your angles.
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1: We've invited our producer into the studio. This is Jared. Jared has been, you've been on with us a couple of times now, helping us with some giveaways and some games, Jared. But talking off air, I gotta bring this up because Alana and I were talking about it in here. We're like, we'll just get Jared in here and tell us all about it. So, Jared, if you don't mind, how old are you again?
2: I am 23.
1: 23, a young guy. Mm-hmm. Married. You've been married for like 9-10 months, you said?
2: Yeah. Wow. Pretty new.
1: New to Chatham Kent, right?
2: Yeah, only the past couple years. So
1: couple years.
2: Pretty new, too.
1: So young guy starting out his life, him and his wife. What's your wife's name, sorry?
2: Her name is Leah.
1: Leah.
3: From the Windsor area?
2: Yeah.
3: Awesome.
1: Mm-hmm. All right. Well, thanks for coming in. Appreciate it. We got all our update. We
3: need our intel.
2: And that's it.
1: No, I wanted to get you in here because you were telling us the other day is that you guys got a puppy. Like, this is big for a young couple. Like, getting a puppy is
3: a
1: big deal.
2: Uh-huh. Yeah, his name's Winston.
1: Yep.
2: He is a 8-week-old mini dachshund, so he's a little wiener dog.
1: Yep.
2: And he's albino, too.
1: Okay, that's what I'm
3: saying. That's the rub, yeah.
2: It's pretty cool. Like, I don't think I've ever seen an albino dog before.
1: No.
3: Were you guys looking for an albino dog, or you just said, oh, here's dogs, and this one happens to be albino?
2: No, the litter, there was a bunch of, blonde ones, and there were some dapple ones. But they weren't available, and the only one left was the albino one.
3: Aww.
2: Which is pretty cool, because it was it was a misfit and stuck out among the group.
1: And if they can't find a Wyarton Willie groundhog, your Winston might be the thing, right?
2: Yeah.
1: Like, be aware of that.
2: Yeah.
1: So you've got yourself an albino pup, which is how many weeks old?
2: He's 8 weeks old.
1: I told him off the air, I said, dude, you're probably better off just having a kid.
3: It's intense. And you've been telling us, like, you go home at lunch and kind of check on him, and it's a lot.
2: It is a lot. Like, I come home and there's at least 2 or 3 puddles pee along the ground.
1: That's just your wife.
2: Yeah.
1: It's hard to train, man. It takes a while.
2: Yeah.
1: So there's a couple things I got to ask you here, first of all. So, first of all, the albino part of this.
2: Yeah.
1: Alana told us.
3: So he requires some special things, especially for sun care.
2: Yeah, you wouldn't realize it until you look it up and you see, wow, like, he's gonna have some struggles later on in life. We gotta get sunscreen for him.
3: Dog sunscreen. And I said, you stopped me in my tracks with this one. I had never heard of dog sunscreen.
2: Know.
3: So what the heck? I should look
1: it up. Is it just sunscreen, or is it specific for dogs?
2: It's gotta be specific because it's not like in store anywhere. Like,
1: well,
2: we've gone to a couple different places
3: dog
2: and it's just
3: sunscreen. I'm looking it up.
1: Do they look at you like you had a hole in your head?
2: Yeah.
1: Or is this,
3: here we go. Yep. Sunscreen.
1: It's a thing?
3: Yeah. Oh, you can get him a sunblock dog t-shirt, like a vest. That
2: really?
3: Would be handy.
2: So
3: you don't have to apply. I can't imagine applying sunscreen to a dog. Sunscreen for pets. Yep, they got a whole bunch. They got a spray bottle, too, off Amazon. $11.26. You spray it on. Yeah, look into the vest. And then he needs goggles, right? Well, you got to protect the eyes.
2: Yeah, that's the funniest part.
1: What? He needs goggles?
2: Yeah, he does.
3: He's going to be a nerd.
1: Wait,
2: he's going to get goggles or sunglasses or something. But we haven't taken him out yet because he needs to get...
1: Well, no wonder he's peeing in the house. Yeah.
2: He's
1: got nowhere to be.
2: I know. So once he goes outside, he's going to be like a fully clothed little
3: goggles.
2: Dog.
3: Oh,
2: and the thing is, we're not like people that would do that because, we want to dress up our dog. Like, he actually does need to be
3: protected.
2: For
3: his whole life, he's going to have to wear goggles and sunglasses and a
1: visor. Wait a minute. This isn't just a pup thing. This is for life.
2: Yeah.
1: You have to lordy,
2: he's
1: love
2: gonna
1: a dog.
2: He's going to be an albino for
1: he's going to be an albino forever.
2: So,
1: okay.
2: Yeah.
1: So, you have to put sunscreen on your dog every time you go out.
2: I think so.
1: Dude, I'm telling you, get a kid.
2: I know.
1: It's
2: easier. It would have been a lot easier.
3: Oh, we might have to get more. Margaret texted in and said, we had an albino boxer and she had digestive issues, so we have to get her special food. It's all part of being albino. She was also needing sunscreen and needed some extra vitamins.
2: I could see that.
1: You're in one here.
2: Yeah, I know. We signed up for it, but he's pretty darn cute, so...
3: He is very cute,
2: It's
3: we're
2: hard
3: seeing
2: to
3: pictures,
2: get too mad at him for too long.
1: Well, this is the thing, okay? So then you also said, and I joked, I said, you're going to start an Instagram account for him.
2: Oh, yeah, I thought about it. He's done some pretty Instagram-worthy
1: things. Is it happening,
2: so far.
1: Or do we know if...
2: We've already got a lot of videos that would probably...
1: Well, you already got content.
3: Well, once you get going, I feel like a dog wearing goggles, that's at least a million views.
2: I could profit off of him for sure. And that's what I've, you know,
3: like
2: long
3: Joe
2: game.
3: Jackson over here.
2: Long game, that's what I was thinking about was how can I.
1: I was going to make fun of the Instagram for the dog because I know people that have a dog Instagram and I'm like, what a bunch of dorks.
2: Yeah.
1: But now you're on to something here because of the albino goggled sunblock hound you've got.
2: Gonna be weird.
3: Winston's that gonna might... eclipse us all in stardom pretty soon.
2: I think so.
3: Margaret says to get pet insurance because he does have some
1: special needs. Yeah,
2: yes, I know.
3: Wow, poor Winston.
1: Okay, we're gonna follow we're gonna track Winston here. And you've got to let us know if and when Winston gets an account so that we can get people to follow the Winston.
2: Yeah, and we'll bring him in, too. He can do it. Coming in? Come in the morning show, too.
1: Don't be letting him pee in here, though.
3: May I get that cleaned up?
1: We just got Atlanta off of that.
2: Yeah.
1: Jared, thanks for the update on Winston the albino. What is it? What kind of dog is it again?
2: Mini dachshund.
1: Mini dachshund.
2: Yeah.
1: All right.
3: I can't wait to follow this. Tell us where and when you find the sunblock.
2: Okay.
1: Thanks, Jared.
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1: Yesterday morning, we read a story about how Michael Jordan, basketball superstar, still, even to this day, still a legendary superstar. There was an auction here recently of some of his memorabilia, and also included in there was love letters that he sent. Was her name LaQuetta? Was that her name?
2: I believe that rings a bell.
1: Yeah, it was his high school girlfriend. And in it, he's confessing his love. Oh, yes, it was LaQuetta. LaQuetta, you're my whole life next to basketball. And we were talking yesterday. I'm like, oh, my, I'd crawl into a box and no, I want nothing to do with this.
2: Yeah, you were at, he's, even though he is who he is, he's probably very embarrassed.
1: Oh, yeah. You don't
2: want
1: that ever.
2: He's not above embarrassment, even though he's Michael Jordan.
1: No. All that said, you then dropped that you had a box of love, is what I've called it. The shoebox of love.
2: I'm not above embarrassment either. Radio legend, radio icon. I still get some embarrassment. Yes. But no, so I keep pretty much everything. So I got all my stuff from grade school and
1: why
2: high school.
1: Why am I surprised? You've got 173,000 unread emails. Why,
2: so
1: of course, would you not have kept a love
2: paper
1: letter?
2: Paper letters and stuff and... I haven't gotten any since then, so I got them.
1: Okay, I've got a couple here I've pulled out. Okay.
2: Okay, we got them.
1: Okay, yeah. Okay, I'm gonna read some of these love letters. This is from Atlanta. I would say early 2000s. Okay.
2: Hey, you know, early 2000s was a vibe. You got them. I didn't know what was gonna go on. If I was gonna read them, if you were gonna read them, it makes me nervous.
1: No.
2: You reading them.
1: If you read them, you would.
2: I'd buffer a little. Yes. I might have to buffer, and I know you don't buffer. And you're just gonna be reading those things willy nilly.
1: I'm gonna use this guy's name. All right. If I use the name Tyler, is that going to be a problem, Alana?
2: Okay. I can't say no now.
1: Here it is.
2: Go ahead.
1: Okay, so the first letter from sweet little Tyler says, "Dear Alana, I love how you spell your name in brackets."
2: It's a nice name.
1: Way to your heart. Says, "Hey, I hope you can read my handwriting. I know writing a letter is kind of old school, but my printer doesn't work. And my mom had lined paper, so I figured this was fate. And I know how you love fate." Wow.
2: That's cute. Okay.
1: See? Okay, Tyler might get his way back in here. He says, "I just wanted to tell you, I think..." His handwriting is really bad. "I just wanted to tell you that I think you're really awesome. Like, every time I see you in the hallway, I get so sweaty." Sweaty, yes. I hope you don't notice. You're funny, too.
2: Tyler's got some game.
1: He's love bombing you here.
2: I didn't really read these too much before.
1: Okay. It says, "I know we've only talked like 3 times in person, but I think I'm much better on Messenger." Oh, Messenger. "Sometimes I log in just to see if you're online. If your status says busy, I respect it. If it says away, I wonder where you went. And if it says appear offline, I try to figure out if you're just offline for me." Were you able to do that?
2: Oh, well, let me tell you, MSN Messenger, what you did back in the day was you sign on and off, so they'd see. So I'd sign on and off, so Tyler would see, and I'd try to get his attention. That was the original. Yeah.
1: Well, Tyler said, I even changed my MSN display name to Tyler, LL, small I, capital F, like back and forth, the capitals. "Life is a mystery, broken heart. Just hoping you'd ask me if something was wrong." Lame, right?
2: I forgot about MSN Messenger. Like, you put your little statuses, and I was probably putting statuses so he would see too.
1: He says, "My ringtone is Boulevard of Broken Dreams, the Green Day song, because it reminds me of the emotional journey of not knowing if you like me."
2: Wow, this is so 2000s something.
1: "Anyways, if you're still reading, maybe we can chat sometime. Tyler, bracket, XX underscore tie guy forever 05.
2: Okay, username. I love tie guy.
1: Tyler. I got a little run of Tylers here, okay? See his handwriting. I pulled out 4 letters here, okay? This Tyler guy was hot for Alana.
2: Okay, yeah. Okay. We're giving Tyler props. Can we give me props? I must have been pretty cool.
1: Well, we don't have your responses. That's the thing. We're only seeing one side of the story. Okay, I'll read another one here, okay?
2: Okay.
1: This is Tyler to Alana, okay? This is high school... letters of love. "Hi, Alana. In brackets, do you have a nickname or does everyone just call you that? My friend Stefan thinks it's Wilsey."

0: So you ever, do you have a nickname? Wilson?
1: No, I'm not into nicknames. Okay.
2: I tried to make you a mix CD last night, but the burner on my computer wasn't working. My dad is taking the computer in this week. Hopefully it'll be fixed. But his car is also broken. So my uncle needs to take him. Ugh, parents, eh?
1: Very deep.
2: Oh, I love this line here. Go. I saw you at the assembly today. I really liked the bandana you were wearing.
1: Okay, yeah, I did.
2: Styling like Britney, he says. I was in Mrs. Morris's class, so you know I couldn't even get close to sitting by you. Not sure if you would even want me to. Oh, here, I got some dirt. Do you remember this part? He says, are you still talking to Ross? I hear he's talking to Megan. Not that I'm trying to start anything.
1: Oh, Tyler's trying to start something.
2: It sounds like it. He says, oh, man, his writing is so bad. My friends keep telling me to ask you out. Just ask you out. But that's easy for them to say because they don't have to risk getting rejected in front of the vending machines in the calf. Anyways, I work at Laser Zone. If you're bored this weekend, come in and I can get you a discount.
0: Ooh, Elena. Get a little discount.
1: Okay, I got a feeling on my stomach.
2: Please don't share these ever. 20 years later. Please don't share these ever. If anyone finds out, I'll have to delete my MSN account and transfer schools. Uh-oh. See you around, Thai guy. Okay, before we get too far here, does Thai liver become a thing? And is he still...
1: Was
2: he still hunting? Like, did you guys ever...
1: No, I think once high school, like we kind of fizzled out or whatever. I think like once in a while, you know, when you do like a Facebook creep, he's around like in
2: the
1: vicinity.
2: Okay. All right, I got a couple more letters. I'm going to hold on to these. We'll do them before 8 o'clock, all right? If you're cool with this.
1: More?
2: Yes. Okay. I think things turn for you guys. Oh, we got to find out how they go.
1: I'm like a pit in stomach right now.
2: Alana's Shoebox of Love.
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1: Atlanta Shoebox of Love might have to become a permanent fixture on CK Mornings. So Michael Jordan, a basketball superstar, had his high school love letters auctioned off on the weekend. We got talking about this yesterday, and then you dropped that you still had some, which I'm not surprised, like, you would have these still. Whole shoebox full of folded up little letters here.
2: There's something cute about it, so I wanted to keep it, and I got a bunch of stuff from high school still.
1: So we're tracking the relationship of you and Tyler.
2: Okay, tracker.
1: So Tyler, so we started off, Tyler was is a guy that seemed like he was just crushing on you from a distance, but I feel like this next one's about to change here, Alana. So Ty Guy, as he is known, is
2: I'm nervous
1: checking you out. He said he loved you in the bandana you were wearing.
2: You know what I didn't like, though? I don't like at the end of the last one, he said, don't tell anyone. Was he embarrassed by me?
1: Well, you don't want to share the letters. That's embarrassing. He wanted to make you a mixed CD, but his computer was broken. John texts in, don't date Tyler. If his CD burner and car doesn't work, what else is broken in his life? Go buy another cat instead.
2: Red flag.
1: Love it. All right, let's get back to the love of Tyler and Alana. Okay, we're going back to like early 2000s here, right? So this one here. Hi, Wilsey.
2: Stuck on that nickname.
1: She's using the nickname. Hope you don't mind if I call you that. Sorry I couldn't talk on the phone Tuesday. My grandma was over for some birthday cake. It's my older sister's birthday, and she didn't want me on the phone because she was expecting Kyle to call. So annoying. Then I couldn't call you after because she was on online all night and the phone line was tied up. Remember we couldn't make phone calls?
2: That was the thing. Yeah.
1: Did you see Marshall has a cell phone? Maybe one day, but I'm not getting rich over at the Laser Zone. Ha ha. Sideways smiley face.
2: Oh, this is when emojis was like first coming out. So like it was still like rare to use them. So that's when you knew it was real.
1: If I can get a ride, I'm going to Cornfest this weekend.
2: Oh yeah, Cornfest in Tecumseh.
1: Is that Tecumseh? Is that where you're?
2: Oh, Cornfest is like was the festival in Tecumseh.
1: Do you think you will be there? My parents think I'm sleeping at Sean's house playing video games. But we might stay out late if you're around. Oh
2: yeah, Cornfest was legit.
1: If you're not, no big deal. Talk to you later, Al.
2: I don't like that because that's my dad's name.
1: Well, hold on to that because here it comes. Okay, so I think this relationship is brewing, okay? Jeez. I'm loving these. Okay, here's another one. Okay, this is from Tyler again. You and Tyler had a thing going on. I wish we could see what your letters to Tyler were. If there were ever follow-ups.
2: I don't even remember. I imagine they were nauseating.
1: I tried to call you last night, but I think it was your dad answering. He said, who's this?
2: So my dad.
1: And it scared me. I mumbled Tyler, and then I was calling for Alana. He said, Tyler who? I said, and he puts his last name. I won't say it here.
2: Okay.
1: And then he asked if my dad was Paul. Well, that's my uncle. They worked together at Ford's. He kept asking me questions, and then he said you were at Ashley's house and you would call me later. But guess what? My sister was online all night. Sorry I missed your phone call. I hope you're not mad. But then he signs it, Ty Bear.
2: Oh, so he's making nicknames for himself at this point?
1: I think so. I think you might have been leading him down a path here. Did Tyler, how long was this relationship
2: here? What path?
1: I don't know. Maybe there was one more there.
2: How long was this?
1: Yeah.
2: Like a couple months, I guess. You know how it
1: is.
2: Thing.
1: All right, we'll leave it there, okay?
2: Okay.
1: As sands through an hourglass. We'll follow this relationship.
2: Wow. I think I peaked.
1: Is there anything in here that I should not read? Maybe you should go through and like make sure there's something that I don't throw out there and then you're mad at me for 3 weeks.
2: Okay, I can vet them if we want to read
1: more. Oh, we'll continue. We're going to continue. Maybe I'll get some more.
2: Loose lips over
1: if
2: there.
1: You want to hear more from Alana's shoebox of love, you got to text in and convince her that we could do more tomorrow.
2: I might have more in that shoebox.
1: Okay.
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7: 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From noon to 2, check out 10540 Pinehurst Lane in Chatham-Kent, 157 Little Street South in Blenheim, and 17498 Lakeshore Road in Rondeau Park. From 1 to 3, don't miss 1037 Elizabeth Street in Wallaceburg, 45 Morning Glory Lane in Chatham, and 472 Sydenham Street in Dresden. Also from 1 to 3, take a tour of 17 Low Street, 105 Moonstone Crescent, and 448 Queen Street in Chatham. On Sunday from noon to 2, stop by 2852 Mall Road in Blenheim. 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
1: Have you seen these massage guns they have for, like, athletes, and they'll use them, like, on their muscles?
2: Like it's a big, like, ball kind of at the end.
1: Yeah, it looks like
2: it
1: a drill.
2: Really gets into your... I've seen them in action, too. That makes your muscles move.
1: Oh, yeah. You got to be careful with those things. You're beating up your muscles, right? It's like a...
2: They're intense, yeah.
1: Yeah. This guy in Scotland was not very smart with it. He had to go to a doctor because of his increased usage of this massage gun.
2: Okay, how much was he using it?
1: Do you want to guess where he was using it?
2: His butt.
1: Okay, well, I thought you would tiptoe around it.
2: How do you tiptoe around that?
1: No,
2: I could have gone a lot more graphic.
1: Not his butt. He was using it on his eyes. Okay. He said he had tired eyes. And he had to go to the ophthalmologist complaining of increasing floaters and flashing lights in his right eye. And it said it was there for about a week. He said he hadn't had any eye or head injuries and that his family didn't have a history of eye disorders. So the doctor took a close look and saw that both of his eyes were in terrible shape. In his right eye, he had multiple retinal tears, widespread bruising, and a condition called retinal dialysis. In his left eye, he had widespread bruising and 6 full-thickness rips in his retina.
2: That thing must be beating up your eyes, though.
1: They questioned him because something had clearly happened. Like, did you get in a fight? What's going on here? Eventually, he said he admitted he had tried to soothe his tired eyes with the massage gun. And he'd been using it weekly for the past 3 months. And he had used it with the little head attachment that looked like a bullet. And he was using it on his eyes. Like, I think... one time you're like, oh, maybe this will help, and then you're like, oh, that hurt. But 3 months he went at it until he was eventually going to an ophthalmologist. I got floaters in my eyes.
2: I know exactly the feeling he's describing of, like, tired eyes, and you give him a rub, but I can't imagine what that thing would feel like on your eyes.
1: No, it doesn't even feel great on your muscles sometimes. I got one at home. Of course I do. I'm an athlete, Alana.
2: Yeah.
1: You know me. You know where I use it. On my thighs, mostly. Like, because something, it's tight. That's where I use it. But, like, if you hit, like, something, like, I've hit my ankle bone.
2: Intense?
1: Oh, it's stupid. It's hard. Yeah.
2: Yeah, on your eyes. That's really something. I mean, what?
1: I had my chiropractor tell me. I was like, I get, like, neck pains and upper shoulder. And I was like, it hurts. And I use the muscle, the massage gun on it. And she said, well, yeah, the massage gun is beating your muscle up.
2: Yeah.
1: And now it's spazzing. Stop doing that.
2: I think people need to only use those if you're actual intense things, like intense athlete.
1: I think if you're a doctor, just use them.
2: Yeah, they shouldn't even sell them for public consumption.
1: Using it in his eyeballs.
2: Would have been better off using it in his butt.
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1: That's what she said.
2: That's what she said.
3: That's what she said.
4: That's what she said.
0: Now a deep dive into the world of women's fashion, beauty, health, and the real talk on love and relationships. If it's trending and making waves on the group chat, Alana's got it covered. Here's That's What She Said.
5: Single women have a question, and it is, where are all the men at? Where are the boys at? So single women are begging men to start going out and approaching them more, and believe the days of meeting men organically while out are long gone. Those days are over. You're not meeting people while you're out organically anymore. They say men aren't out like mingling. So someone online posted this video, and it started this whole kind of conversation and debate. And they say like men aren't out anymore really mingling. They're not shooting their shot anymore. We're only running into men maybe at the grocery store, maybe out for a walk. But it's not really happening like it used to.
6: Well, what are guys doing?
5: That's what they're saying. Like, where are the men? Like, go out. You guys got to go out. They're begging you guys to go out and do something.
6: Maybe the ladies are out too much. Maybe that's the problem. They're thinking
5: I feel
6: that.
5: Like it must be so easy to meet a woman. Like, we're out at every creative thing you can think of. Like, we're always out. Like, men aren't. So they're begging. They're saying, go out. Like, we.
6: Come over to Maple City Slow Pitch one night, I'll find you a man. It's crawling with them. Athletes, no less, Alana.
5: Oh, yes. Top of the line. Yes. Athletes. Yes. You could be a wag. So they're saying, go all out. Like, we're not meeting men anymore. They're not approaching us, too. That's a whole other kind of subject of this conversation. But the men have entered the chat, Chris, with the whole laundry list of reasons why men aren't approaching.
6: Okay.
5: So a big thing is they don't want to be.

0: labeled as creepy. And I guess with Gen Z, like especially the younger generations, it's a huge thing, like, because they never really had that. So this is what they're used to. Like, they're not approaching women. Like, when I went out, like, go to the club and the bar or whatever.
1: And you had to beat the guys off with a stick.
0: Oh, Chris. Like, you know, wow. I'm just kidding. But no, it was a thing, right? Like, so they're not seeing that anymore with the younger generation, because they say, the younger men are saying, we don't want to be creepy. One guy, 28-year-old, was quoted as saying, I don't want to bother them. So sweet.
1: I get that.
0: Yeah, so they're,
1: there's so many bad eggs out there that have made us all look like dorks.
0: Fear of being mistaken as a creep is a big thing, where, like, back then, man, like, I think of my parents' generation, you just shot your shot, and next thing you know, you're married with 5 kids. You know what I mean? Like, you swing and a miss, and you miss, you can move on. Now
1: she
0: it's different.
1: She could be on the arm of another man, and they'd still take
0: You'd
1: a shot.
0: You'd be like, hey, sugar. You know what I mean?
1: Hey, who's this dork?
0: Yeah, like,
1: why don't you and I go to the sock hop?
0: Yeah, we'll go to the pop stand or whatever, you know what I mean? And that's just what it was. Like, they were swinging and missing all the time and shooting their shot back in the 50s. But now it's a whole different thing. Another person commented that, another man said, the way money is right now, like, we can't be wasting our money taking girls out if they're not into it, you know what I mean?
1: Yeah.
0: So, it's interesting then. I don't know how anyone's going to get together in the future.
1: So, what I'm reading into this, and if I were in the game still, it'd be like shooting fish in a barrel, guys. Like, these women are out, they're not getting approached. So, if you're looking for one, they're easy pickings. You're out there.
0: I do find nowadays it's almost so, and I think online dating has a lot to do with it, because anyone can be cool or charming when you got to type a few sentences, and half the online dating apps now are like AI or whatever. You don't even know if that person's thinking of it. So I feel like if you're out and someone has like a good line or whatever, it really like hits more than it probably ever would, because it's like, oh man, a male species is speaking.
1: You know what I'm going to do? I'm going to take this information back to my slow pitch team.
0: Yeah.
1: So that next time a woman wanders through like a cat wanders through a dog pound, I'm going to say, you be ready with your lines, guys. If a woman ever walks through here on a Thursday night, you be ready to shoot your shot.
0: What would they do if, say, a woman, she's cute, she's dolled up a little bit more than she needs to be, she comes to the game, she kind of just goes, oh, hey, I heard about you guys, I just wanted to watch. What would that
1: be? Oh, my Lord. It would blow up, Alana. A couple guys might put their beers down and actually try. Oh, it'd be crazy.
0: Shoot their shot?
1: Oh, yeah. You already think that people go overboard in that? Oh, man, it would be nasty.
0: I can imagine.
1: Hit the local pickleball court. A couple dudes out there just playing. They see a woman come by. Oh, oh, oh!
0: That'll get them.
1: Like Lenny and Squiggy biting our hand.
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5: 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From noon to 2, check out 10540 Pinehurst Lane in Chatham-Kent, 157 Little Street South in Blenheim, and 17498 Lakeshore Road in Rondeau Park. From 1 to 3, don't miss 1037 Elizabeth Street in Wallaceburg, 45 Morning Glory Lane in Chatham, and 472 Sydenham Street in Dresden. Also from 1 to 3, take a tour of 17 Low Street, 105 Moonstone Crescent, and 448 Queen Street in Chatham. On Sunday from noon to 2, stop by 2852 Mall Road in Blenheim. From 1 to 3, come see 20 Cornerstone Place, 147 Coverdale Street, 304 Horizon Lane, and 15 O'Brien Drive in Chatham.
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1: It's Amberly back at Parks Blueberries, Highway 2 just east of Thamesville. 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
1: It's Amberly. We're back at Parks Blueberries Highway 2 just east of Thamesville. I just went and picked my own blueberries. It is a beautiful day for it. It's not too hot. And so far, the rain has been holding off. So we've got Duke variety of blueberries available for picking. You can come and sample them. They're very versatile, a very sweet berry, great for baking, freezing, eating. They are delicious. They're actually my favorite variety. So it is so peaceful and beautiful out in the field. So come and bring the kids, maybe have some alone time. It's up to you. 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Or if you don't have any time or enough energy for that today, they do have the already picked blueberries available in store, as well as their freshly picked strawberries as well. New home decor always coming in. 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
1: It's Amberly. I'm at Parks Blueberries, Highway 2, just east of Thamesville. 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
1: It's Amberly. I'm back at one of my favorite places, Parks Blueberries, Highway 2, just east of Thamesville. 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
1: Back at Parks Blueberries, Highway 2, just east of Thamesville. U-Pick is on. 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
1: Back at my favorite place, Parks Blueberries, Highway 2, just east of Thamesville. 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
1: Rebecca Parks, Blueberries Today, Highway 2, just east of Thamesville. 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
3: Today from 11 to 1, come see 136 Oak Street East in Bothwell. From noon to 2, check out 10540 Pinehurst Lane in Chatham-Kent, 157 Little Street South in Blenheim, and 17498 Lakeshore Road in Rondeau Park. From 1 to 3, don't miss 1037 Elizabeth Street in Wallaceburg, 45 Morning Glory Lane in Chatham, and 472 Sydenham Street in Dresden. Also from 1 to 3, take a tour of 17 Low Street, 105 Moonstone Crescent, and 448 Queen Street in Chatham. On Sunday from noon to 2, stop by 2852 Mall Road in Blenheim. From 1 to 3, come see 20 Cornerstone Place, 147 Coverdale Street, 304 Horizon Lane, and 15 O'Brien Drive in Chatham.
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1: We're back at Parks Blueberries, Highway 2, just east of Thomasville. 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
2: We're back at Parks Blueberries today, Highway 2 just east of Thamesville. 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
1: One final time from Parks Blueberries today. 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